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2: Be able to leave this and keep great optics on it. The Lakers don't want to get blamed for pushing LeBron out. LeBron doesn't want to get blamed for just bailing on the Lakers. But both sides now, you can tell that they've worked on this, with LeBron thanking the Lakers thanking LeBron. So go ahead, man. That's a, because the Lakers are getting what they want. Watch how fast they pivot.
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1: Good Thursday morning, everybody. Once again today, sunny, hot, and humid. Look for air temps up to 94. Heat indices as warm as around 105. Mostly clear tonight. Lows drop down to 76. A lot of sunshine on Friday. We can't rule out a stray storm in the afternoon. Highs up to 93. Same thing on Saturday. Partly sunny. A stray afternoon storm. Highs around 92. I'm meteorologist J.C. Foltz. Have a great day and stay cool. Clear, warm, and muggy. That's the best way to describe the rest of the night. Look for overnight lows to drop down to 76. Sunny again on Thursday. Daytime highs up to around 94. Factor in the humidity. Look for heat indices as warm as around 105. Mostly clear, 75 Thursday night. Mostly sunny. A chance for an afternoon shower or storm. Look for daytime highs around 92 on Friday. I'm meteorologist J.C. Foltz. Have a great night.
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0: Two Pros and a Cup of Joe, Fox Sports Radio. LeVar Arrington, Brady Quinn, Jonas Knox with you here. 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Just search Two Pros wherever you get your podcast. Right after the show, today's pod will be posted. 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
0: All right, LaRae, what do we got?
3: I saw the most amazing couple yesterday. I don't know if you saw them, too. They climbed the Empire State Building. Oh,
0: losers.
4: On the outside or the inside?
3: The outside, all the way to the tip top. Their names are Angela and Ivan. They are Russian rooftoppers. They climb tall things all over the place. The Empire State Building is just their newest conquest. They scaled the 200-foot spire that goes all the way to the very, very top. And they hung a flag for peace up on the top. Besides hanging a flag, they took a whole photo shoot. They got engaged, and they also got taken into custody when they got back down to the bottom.
4: Oh, no.
3: That's what I call a love story.
5: That's a modern day one. A few questions. Are they like strapped on in it? Are they
3: no.
5: free scaling these things?
3: Yes, that's actually what they're famously known for, is their death defying wow. safety gear free skyscape
5: okay.
3: scraper
5: climbs. Let's just play out some hypotheticals. If one falls, I mean, probably imminent death. Are we assuming the other one's just going to jump too? It's like a Romeo and Juliet type situation here. Or what
3: we should ask them. We should see if they can come on the show. I would love to ask.
0: I mean, just one crisp gust of wind, and next thing you know, somebody's back. Somebody's back on a dating app before that body hits the ground.
3: You should go check out their social pages. Angela's, she has many videos where she is standing on top of what looks like in San Francisco, the Golden Gate Bridge, the one that's not red. She's on the top of that. Just standing, and the wind blowing on her, like she just, it's so majestic, it's beautiful. These two actually already have a documentary on Netflix that was released back in 2024. It's called Skywalkers, A Love Story, and that's where they climb the second tallest building in the world. It's over, it's called the Merdeka 118.
5: Oh, okay. I cannot wait to not watch that. It's gonna be great.
3: Yeah.
6: And I can't not wait to do what you just said.
0: Listen.
3: I'm interested.
6: We're going to do the same thing.
0: I love my wife. I wouldn't climb up a curb for her. Like,
6: jeez.
0: This is ridiculous. These people are losers.
6: What?
0: These people get problems.
5: You're such an idiot.
0: These people are morons, and we got to stop giving them this kind of attention. Enough's enough here.
5: You're so stupid for that.
4: I wouldn't climb a curb.
5: That's not even funny. I don't know why I'm laughing at that. Lorena, what else you got, Lorena?
3: Oh, do you want to go? Let's go this way. We're going to go this way. Another leftover. 2026 is now halfway over. Today is the halfway mark for 2026.
5: Let's go with the other one.
0: Oh,
3: all
0: no!
3: Right, all right. The wedding season is this weekend, you know, the big one, pop culture and sports.
5: The
3: merger
5: tomorrow,
3: of the lifetime, yes. But not everything is ready. Yesterday, workers were seen pulling up the red carpet that was newly installed at their venue, and they're putting in a purple one because Taylor wants it to be
5: purple. Is this Madison Square Garden we're talking about?
3: Yes. Yeah. So they took up the red carpet that they had freshly installed for their event, and she wants it purple. Mm-hmm.
0: Are you guys going to, because I know you think that I'm going to forget, but are you guys going to apologize for doubting the legitimacy of their relationship now that they're about to get married on 4th of July weekend?
3: I'm still not convinced.
5: Well, yeah, I'm not either. Like, there's a lot of stuff that goes on like that.
0: Wow, they're really going through with this for this long at Madison Square Garden?
5: Make a lot of money off it, yeah. Dude, Chelsea's involved in garage beer, from my understanding. There's going to be garage beer everywhere plastered out. Private equity company bought him, but they're going to try to sell that, flip that thing for a big number. Just watch. See if you see any garage beer advertisements.
0: Why can't you guys just believe in love? I don't understand.
5: You just said you won't step up a curb for your wife.
0: Yeah, that's true love.
3: You're so chivalrous.
6: I'm about to go love this commode.
3: Damn!
7: Okay. Damn. We are Fox Sports!
0: Hey, it's Jonas Knox. 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

0: Tornadoes this year, not to mention widespread flooding, hail, and damaging winds. State officials are continuing damage assessment to determine if additional federal disaster assistance can be requested. Meridian CUSD 15 has announced kindergarten through fifth grade students will attend classes at the former Stonington Elementary during the upcoming school year while the district continues recovering from storm damage at the Blue Mound campus. Transportation plans will remain the same, with shuttle buses taking students from Meridian Elementary to Stonington. Preschool classes will remain at the Blue Mound campus, and an open house is planned for early August. More at NowDecatur.com.
1: Good Thursday morning, everybody. Once again today, sunny, hot, and humid. Look for air temps up to 94. Heat indices as warm as around 105. Mostly clear tonight. Lows drop down to 76. A lot of sunshine on Friday. We can't rule out a stray storm in the afternoon. Highs up to 93. Same thing on Saturday. Partly sunny. A stray afternoon storm. Highs around 92. I'm meteorologist JC Fultz. Have a great day and stay cool. Clear, warm, and muggy. That's the best way to describe the rest of the night. Look for overnight lows to drop down to 76. Sunny again on Thursday. Daytime highs up to around 94. Factor in the humidity. Look for heat indices as warm as around 105. Mostly clear, 75 Thursday night. Mostly sunny. A chance for an afternoon shower or storm. Look for daytime highs around 92 on Friday. I'm meteorologist JC Fultz. Have a great night.
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3: 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The library received just about $120,000 and DPS was awarded just under $6,000. 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
4: Good Thursday morning, everybody. Once again today, sunny, hot, and humid. Look for air temps up to 94. Heat indices as warm as around 105. Mostly clear tonight. Lows drop down to 76. A lot of sunshine on Friday. We can't rule out a stray storm in the afternoon. Highs up to 93. Same thing on Saturday. Partly sunny. A stray afternoon storm. Highs around 92. I'm meteorologist JC Fultz. Have a great day and stay cool. Clear, warm, and muggy. That's the best way to describe the rest of the night. Look for overnight lows to drop down to 76. Sunny again on Thursday. Daytime highs up to around 94. Factor in the humidity. Look for heat indices as warm as around 105. Mostly clear, 75 Thursday night. Mostly sunny. A chance for an afternoon shower or storm. Look for daytime highs around 92 on Friday. I'm meteorologist JC Fultz. Have a great night.
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9: Treated him as an asset. That's why we said he's not coming back. Like, this is a way now both sides just want to be able to leave this and keep great optics on it. The Lakers don't want to get blamed for pushing LeBron out. LeBron doesn't want to get blamed for just bailing on the Lakers. But both sides now, you can tell that they've worked on this, with LeBron thanking the Lakers thanking LeBron. So go ahead, man. That's all. Because the Lakers are getting what they want. Watch how fast they pivot.
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0: 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The Illinois Commerce Commission has some energy-saving tips during the heat and humidity, including using programmable thermostats, replacing air filters, closing blinds, using ceiling fans, and sealing air leaks around doors and windows. 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
1: Good Thursday morning, everybody. Once again today, sunny, hot, and humid. Look for air temps up to 94. Heat indices as warm as around 105. Mostly clear tonight. Lows drop down to 76. A lot of sunshine on Friday. We can't rule out a stray storm in the afternoon. Highs up to 93. Same thing on Saturday. Partly sunny. A stray afternoon storm. Highs around 92. I'm meteorologist J.C. Foltz. Have a great day and stay cool. Clear, warm, and muggy. That's the best way to describe the rest of the night. Look for overnight lows to drop down to 76. Sunny again on Thursday. Daytime highs up to around 94. Factor in the humidity. Look for heat indices as warm as around 105. Mostly clear, 75 Thursday night. Mostly sunny. A chance for an afternoon shower or storm. Look for daytime highs around 92 on Friday. I'm meteorologist J.C. Foltz. Have a great night.
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4: I mean, unless you count this as I demanded a trade and you got me out of here, so that way, that then he's down to zero.
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2: Walker Kessler, a legitimate defensive big, which you better have now in the West with Wemby and OKC's front line and Jokic, a legitimate defensive big. They got DeAndre Ayton. He'll give you 10 or 12 points. That's fine. Lakers got a big. This is what I've been preaching now since the new Laker owners, Dodger owners came in. It's not about clinging to the past. It's about spending money and looking through the windshield, not the rearview mirror. The new Laker ownership never had any intention to sign LeBron James. They had to keep it quiet, but it's a J.J. Redick, Luka Doncic organization with a massive brand and a good complimentary score in Austin Reed.
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4: Sunshine will be the norm for the rest of this afternoon. Hot and muggy as well. Air temps up to 94. Look for heat indices today as warm as around 105. Mostly clear overnight tonight. Lows drop down to 76. A lot of sunshine on Friday. A chance for a stray storm in the afternoon. Highs up to 93. Much of the same for Independence Day on Saturday. Mostly sunny, a stray storm. Highs up to around 92. I'm meteorologist JZ Pultz.
5: 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Start your success today. The Boys and Girls Club of Decatur has launched a $750,000 fundraising campaign aimed at stabilizing operations and expanding local support after financial challenges earlier this year threatened summer programming. Board leaders say the organization is shifting away from relying primarily on grant funding and will focus on building strong relationships with local businesses, donors, and community partners. The campaign follows a $53,000 emergency allocation from the Macon County Mental Health Board that allowed the club to continue offering summer programming. The Illinois Commerce Commission has some energy-saving tips during the heat and humidity, including using programmable thermostats, replacing air filters, closing blinds, using ceiling fans, and sealing air leaks around doors and windows. The commission also encourages residents to contact their utility company about energy-saving programs and reminds customers that there are bill assistance programs for eligible households. More at nowdecatur.com.
4: Clear, warm, and muggy. That's the best way to describe the rest of the night. Look for overnight lows to drop down to 76. Sunny again on Thursday. Daytime highs up to around 94. Factor in the humidity. Look for heat indices as warm as around 105. Mostly clear, 75 Thursday night. Mostly sunny. A chance for an afternoon shower or storm. Look for daytime highs around 92 on Friday. I'm meteorologist JC Pultz. Have a great night.
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0: DeVito and Rich here on Fox Sports Radio. I'm Dan Byer. He's Aaron Torres. We're in for CNR, who sitting in for Dan Patrick this week, doing the Dan Patrick hat trick here on Fox Sports Radio. We're on 9 o'clock Eastern, 6 Pacific, so glad that you could hang out with us today.
1: What is the Dan Patrick hat trick, by the way?
0: Three days. Three straight days. So they're Wednesday, Thursday, and they'll be there tomorrow morning to wrap it all up. We've got our own hat trick of support staff and then some. Isaac Longgren at the news desk. Jason Stewart's our executive producer. And Ryan Smith is our technical producer. Upgrade your FIFA World Cup 2026 setup. 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From one football to another, the NFL season is fast approaching. September 9th. We're in July, so training camp's open. So now we're in a month where there is some football that's going to be happening. It's a later start because of the calendar.
1: Yes.
0: So a late start. This is the latest that it can go, but at least it's going to start a day early because the Seahawks and Patriots open up on that Wednesday night because of the game in Australia on Thursday night. But what better way to get you ready for the NFL season than to reveal some rankings? Now, they're not rankings of mine.
1: They're not rankings of yours.
0: And what we are about to do is waste 60 seconds of your time. Because if I had to waste 60 seconds of my time watching these rankings, you're going to have your time wasted as well. I know it's not in the audio medium to say I'm about to waste 60 seconds of your time, but I saw a clip from SportsCenter.
1: It's so bad that it's worth you staying just to hear how much your time is going to be wasted. But go ahead.
0: It just told me that it's early July. They had Leonard Fournette on, former NFL running back, LSU star, and they were talking to him, I think, about the World Cup. But the part that ESPN decided to send out to the masses on social media were Leonard Fournette's three running backs, as their graphics said on the screen, three running backs to look for in 2026. So you know what I'm thinking? Who are these? Who does Leonard Fournette see? Who has he seen? Who has he heard about that could be a star, especially for fantasy football, right? You want to get those sleepers? Wait till you hear this dandy of a list.
2: It's plenty of guys, but I got to go with my guys that I've been knowing for a long time. Out of my class, I got to start with Christian McCaffrey. This is my brother. Since college, he's doing this thing. I think he's going to year 10 right now. I got to go with Derek. He's been doing it for a long time. I think he's going to have a bounce back year this year. And I got to go to Saquon, man, Mr. 2000.
0: You could not have picked more three popular running backs that we have known about for the last decade. He even said it himself, Christian McCaffrey, been in the game for a decade. Yeah, we know about him. All of those guys, downside of their careers. None of those three are about to have the season that they have been waiting for. In fact, he had mentioned Saquon's season that he had been waiting for, that it happened not one, but now 2 years ago as we enter this upcoming season. I don't know why I was expecting more, but after those 60 seconds, I'm like, darn it, if you're going to waste my time, I'm going to waste your time too with this crappy list.
1: It reminds me of, so listen, I'm just sharing my own personal opinion, but there's a belief in the college football world that maybe Desmond Howard is a little bit of a weak link on college game day. I'll let you decide if you think he is or not.
0: Yes. I agree.
1: But I have kind of this running joke of like 80% of the teams he knows nothing about. So he just takes the most generic player ever. Oh, you know, the X factor on Indiana today is really going to be, remember, starting at quarterback is Fernando Mendoza, and he is really trending as a Heisman Trophy contender. But how will he do today? That's going to be the X factor in it. And it's like, yes, we know, we literally tune into College Game Day to learn something that we do not know. And you just gave us the three most generic talking points ever about every single team. That was what I got out of Leonard Fournette in that segment.
0: The executive producer of the show is Jason Stewart.
3: I think that my favorite part of that by far was when he mentioned Derek by first name, because everybody knows Derek. I mean, if there's one person in sports you could just get away with one name, it's Derek. And then he says he's going to have a bounce back year. And we all know that running backs at age 32, going into year, was it 13 or whatever it is, they typically do have a bounce back year. So, you know, he's right on top of this.
0: Oh, man. I had Ian Roddy, our, you know, executive producer. Ian's one of the best here. And he goes, I told him about the clip. I didn't say what he said. And he goes, is Bashaul Tootin on the list from Jacksonville? Like, Ian, you couldn't be further from the truth. That would actually be great if he was included on the top three list. But to the Derrick Henry point, we know who Derrick Henry is so much that actually when he did say Derrick, we didn't even have to say Henry. So when you're trying to look for running backs, we can name, if you said Christian, Saquon, and Derrick, I knew exactly who you were talking about.
1: What quarterbacks are you expecting a breakout from this year? Oh, you know, I think Matthew Stafford's really in line to have a good season. Curious to see what Josh Allen brings to the table. By the way, I searched Leonard Fournette on social media. He talked about his resemblance to Lukaku from the Belgium national team, and I noticed that yesterday while I was watching the game. I was like, you know.
0: Is it Lukaku or is it Lukaku? I thought it was Lukaku.
1: It might be Lukaku.
0: Yeah, that's all right.
1: Listen, I could talk Flo Balogun all day, but, you know.
0: For the record, one of us is correct. I will say that, again, it's not that I'm raining on Leonard Fournette's parade. I honestly think that he could care less. He just wanted to talk about three of his boys. But it's the fact that ESPN is like, this is what we need to give you, the viewer. So if they're going to waste my time, I'm going to waste yours and give you just three running backs that I had already heard of. By the way, my three top networks, Fox, NBC, CBS.
1: Ooh.
0: So there you've got that. Will LeBron make his decision today? Someone thinks he will. That's it. We are Fox Sports.
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6: I'm Dan Patrick, and this is Above the Noise. A couple of months ago, Josh Hart offered an honest assessment of himself while appearing on his podcast. Reflecting on his brief time in Portland, Hart acknowledged that while he was allowed to score and had the freedom to shoot, he understood his limitations. In his words, if he was ever a team's number one or number two option, that franchise had better have its lottery balls ready. Funny comment at the time, after the Knicks captured the title, it became something more. In an era where everybody wants a bigger role, Hart embraced the reality. The same mindset existed throughout the roster. Jalen Brunson famously left more than $100 million on the table, giving the organization flexibility. Other stars might chase every possible dollar. These two chased a title, and they got it. Talent wins games, but sacrificing helps win championships. New York had both, and the result was a trophy that validated every compromise made along the way. I'm Dan Patrick, and this is Above the Noise. 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

0: happy Thursday, and perhaps you've already made it to your holiday weekend. Hope you have a great one. Welcome on in to the Advantage Dealer Group pregame show. Your first place Chicago White Sox are 45-40 as they get set for a huge four-game American League Central showdown this holiday weekend at Progressive Field. The White Sox claimed their first road series victory in nine tries by taking two of three from the Orioles at Camden Yards prior to their arrival in Cleveland. Meanwhile, their division rivals, the Guardians, salvaged one game from the Rangers on Wednesday after dropping the first two. The Sox have been in first place for 20 days this season. Compare that to just seven for all of 2022 through 2025. And I'll add a caveat to that. The latest date that the Sox were in first over the past three seasons prior to this year came on April 2nd. Today is July 2nd. Your Chicago White Sox, I repeat, are in first place. The Sox send their ace, Davis Martin, to the mound to try and set the tone in the opener of this first and second place clash. The Pale Hose, who have led the American League Central Division every day since June 22nd, are currently one game up on Cleveland. Len Casper and Darren Jackson rock the mic for track number 86 of 162 on the soundtrack to your summer, Baseball on the Radio. Len and DJ join us live from the Bell Tire broadcast booth shortly before first pitch, which is scheduled to come your way at 5:40 from Cleveland, Ohio, right here on the ESPN Chicago Hard Rock Casino White Sox Network. 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Sam Antonacci returned to the lineup Wednesday afternoon and wasted little time getting back into the swing of things.
1: We'll expect to see a bunch of those today. There's a swing and a high fly ball out into right. It's deep. It's back there. O'Neill at the wall. That's a leadoff home run. Sam Antonacci. 1-0 in the first.
2: Pitch number two, and the White Sox have already shown they're adjusting to what Kramer has to offer.
0: Second career leadoff home run for the Ant-Man, number five on the season. Meanwhile, another rookie, lefty Noah Schultz, was the big story of the game as he was reinstated from the injured list prior to the start, displaying some of that strikeout stuff that has so many talent evaluators around baseball dreaming about the possibilities that could be.
1: The pitch. He struck him out swinging an awkward cut on an inside cutter. Swing and a miss, strike three on a changeup. Nasty stuff from Schultz. Swing and a miss, strike three. Third strikeout for Noah. A 1-2, he got him swinging. The pitch, he struck him out swinging on a sweeper.
2: It looked like Alonzo just guessed he was going to get a fastball. Swung at one in the dirt.
1: He struck him out swinging on a changeup.
2: Out of the strike zone.
1: That's it. He got him swinging on a sweeper. Seven strikeouts for Noah.
0: Seven strikeouts on the day for Noah Schultz. He made his first start since May 24th at San Francisco, and he held the Orioles scoreless through four innings before things unraveled for the tall drink of water.
1: 2-1 pitch, hit in the air a ton to left. This is trouble, and it's going to tie the game. First hit of the game for Tyler O'Neill and the Orioles, and it's 1-1. A one-ball pitch. Smacked into left, a base hit. Holiday scores. Orioles lead 2-1. That run will be charged to Schultz, and the bases are still loaded.
0: Schultz's final line in his return, 4 1/3, 3 earned runs. He did strike out 7, but walked 4, and that was probably the biggest issue, including 3 coming to left-handers, which he has generally dominated throughout his career. And the Orioles would go on to score 6 unanswered runs. As you heard there, Hudson could not prevent a couple of inherited runners from coming home for the O's, who avoided a 3-game sweep at the hands of the Sox. They added a couple more late.
1: They've got a 4-1 lead in the sixth. Alexander hits a fly ball out into deep right. Braden Montgomery back, and it's over his head. Off the track, then a carom off the wall. He's going to try for a triple with a run scoring, and it's a 3-base hit for Blaze Alexander. It's 5-1. 2-2 is hammered in the air, deep left and way back there and gone.
0: And that's how that one would end, 6-1 yesterday. as the Orioles salvage one from the Sox, but the Sox do take the series. Dean Kramer, who also returned from the injured list, the starter for the Orioles, was excellent, as he has generally been against the White Sox in his career. Another six innings, one earned run. Kramer struck out four, picking up his first victory of the season. Every Sox game, we provide you with a gateway to the booth. It's your chance to ask Len Casper a question. Go ahead and use the hashtag AskLen on X and tweet us your questions. He'll answer in the bottom of the sixth. The Gateway to the Booth is brought to you by the City of Countryside, home to over 400 businesses, including 10 vehicle dealerships, the Dancer Industrial Park, and Flag Creek Golf Course, one of the best courses in the Chicagoland area. Come and visit Chicago's Western Gateway. The Sox have won six of their last nine games and 39 of their last 66 as they continue this seven-game road trip, with the next four coming at Progressive Field. The Sox lead the season series against the Guardians 2-1, with all three of those games being decided by one run. The Guardians in 2025 won the season series 11-2. The White Sox on the season in the American League Central are 16-10 so far this year, 13-3 at home, 3-7 on the road. Coming up next, White Sox skipper Will Venable sits down with our very own Len Casper to talk about this big divisional series on the horizon. Will give us his thoughts on Noah Schultz's outing yesterday and a little bit of a conversation about when Munetaka Murakami may begin his rehab process. It is the Manager Show coming your way right here on the Advantage Dealer Group pregame show on the ESPN 1000 Hard Rock Casino White Sox Network.
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1: Our pregame coverage continues from Cleveland, and we chat with Will Venable. Look, I know it's just one of 162, but I have to admit, I woke up today with maybe a little extra bounce in my step. How did you feel this morning?
7: Yeah, well, slept in after a long day in the sun yesterday, but no, very excited. You know, and I think that we're all excited about the opportunity to play the Guardians and know that it's a significant series. It is just one of a bunch of series, and so you don't want to, you know, emphasize the importance, but it's a divisional game, and all these divisional games are important, and certainly as we know how good the Guardians are, how tough they've been to beat, I think that's what is, it's more about that than, you know, what it means in the standings or anything else.
1: What did you think of Noah Schultz off the IL yesterday?
7: You know, I thought Noah did a really nice job. I thought it was a really good start to build on, especially coming off the injury. And, you know, we know, he knows how impactful he can be when he's in the zone. It's just the walks that he's got to be able to minimize. And, you know, we talked about it and said, hey, man, like, good one to build on. You're nasty when you're in the zone. Keep attacking. And obviously he's trying to attack. But the walks are going to kill you. You know, the walks in this league, you just can't get away with too many of them. Yesterday was an example of that. But a really good one to build on.
8: So I've got a stat for you in the middle of the game. I looked it up. So his walk rate's about 13%. First 5 years of Randy Johnson's career, his walk rate was 13%. I think the last 10 years of his career, it was like 7. So it can change, even for tall guys.
7: Yeah, let's hope that he's on the same career trajectory as Randy Johnson. We do believe that Noah is that special. We know that Noah and the way that he works, the way that he understands the game, you know, he's just so advanced in every way imaginable for a young player. And so he's going to tap into the best version of himself, but very much still working on it, but he's putting in the work to do it.
8: You got a great looking lineup tonight. Having Teal back just lengthens everything.
7: Yeah, it does. We obviously love having Teal in there. It means a lot to have him in there, have his energy, have his skill set impact the game. Obviously, throw him right back in the middle of this has meant a lot to our lineup.
8: And this kind of leads me to the next question. We'll get to where Mune is in a moment, but you're going to have a really good problem to have when he comes back because it's going to lengthen your lineup even more.
7: Yeah, you know, we don't want to get too far ahead of ourselves, but we have looked at what that lineup looks like, and I have no idea what the right thing to do will be. We invite that problem and hope that Mooney's recovery here in the next couple of weeks, or however long it may be, is as quick as possible, and we get him back and we have everyone else healthy at the same time too. So really exciting problem to have a lot of good hitters that you don't know where to put in the lineup.
8: Yeah, let's clarify, he's been with the team doing some stuff, but he's going to need a rehab assignment before he's activated, correct?
7: He's going to need a rehab assignment, and you know, still don't have an exact timeline on that. What I will say, as we've gone through these rehabs, the last thing before you go on a rehab assignment is to run the bases 2 days in a row, and so we're getting closer to that. I can say he was out there running today, looked very good, so hopefully he gets out there and has continued to push it and has an opportunity to run the bases here soon.
8: Well, you mentioned at the end of the show on Monday that you hadn't beaten the Orioles since you got here. Last year, you didn't win on the road here in Cleveland. Didn't win on the road in Kansas City, won 2 games there. So maybe a good omen going into this weekend.
7: Yeah, let's hope so. You know, we know how tough it is to play here. And you mentioned some of these things that have kind of haunted us in the past. And we've been able to get over some of those humps. And this is a different team that has, you know, a new chance and new life, new opportunity to be able to go out here and do some things we weren't able to do last year. So excited about the opportunity and give the Guardians everything we got.
8: All right, go get them tonight.
7: All right, thanks, Slim.
8: That's Will Venable on the Hard Rock Casino White Sox Network.
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0: to the Advantage Dealer Group pregame show. As the White Sox are living life in the fast lane these days atop the American League Central, this is the ESPN 1000 Hard Rock Casino White Sox Network. I'm Jeff Mellie getting you set for the series opener between the White Sox and Cleveland, where the Sox have lost seven straight games, by the way, at Progressive Field, with three of the losses coming by one run. But as I noted, the Sox do lead tonight's opponent, the Guardians, by one game in the American League Central, setting the stage for this huge four-game series over the holiday weekend with first place potentially on the line as they come out of it. First pitch coming your way at 5:40. Len Casper and Darren Jackson join us a little bit before 5:30 today. We heard Will Venable talk there about Munetaka Murakami potentially getting closer to a rehab assignment after he can run the bases hard for consecutive days. I did want to note the Sox are 15-13 since Munetaka Murakami was placed on the 10-day injured list back on May 30th with that strained right hamstring. And don't forget, they also won the game in walk-off fashion on Miguel Vargas's home run against the Tigers the night that he did leave. So the White Sox are actually 16-13 since Murakami left the lineup. At the time of his injury, Murakami led the American League with 43 runs scored. He ranked among the league leaders in home runs. He was tied for first with 20th, tied for first in RBIs with 41. He was third in OPS at 947, had a slugging percentage of 566, which was fourth at the time. And he was fourth in walks with 44. He was on pace for a staggering 58 homers, 119 RBIs, 124 runs scored, and 127 walks. That, my friends, is a long-winded way of saying the White Sox have done a remarkable job of weathering the storm of losing their biggest slugger. And on July 2nd, in first place, how can you not be impressed? Today's starting lineup is brought to you by Pete's Market. They feed Chicago best. Pete's Market, home of the freshest produce and meats. Shop Pete's, where fresh is done right. So the White Sox have been absolutely crushing the ball since April 17th. They have 103 home runs, 5.3 runs per game, an OPS of 775, and a slugging percentage of 443. That is the best in baseball since that time. Their lineup tonight looks like this. Sam Antonacci in left field leading off. The lefty leads all Major League rookies in batting average at .295, on-base percentage at .392, and hit by pitch with 17, which, by the way, leads all of baseball. So the Ant-Man doing a heck of a job leading off. Miguel Vargas at the hot corner tonight, batting second. Lefty Kyle Teal will be behind the plate, batting third. Lefty DH Andrew Benintendi cleans up. Left-handed hitting Colson Montgomery will play shortstop and bat fifth. Switch hitting Braden Montgomery is in right field, batting sixth. He's reached base safely in 11 straight games, and over that period is slashing .282 with a .383 on base and a .487 slug. Chase Meidroth, the right-handed second baseman, bats seventh. Tristan Peters, your lefty center fielder, hits eighth. And then Jacob Gonzalez, the left-handed hitting first baseman, will round out Will Venable's lineup. Stephen Vogt's Guardians will head to the dish in this order. Travis Bazana, and by the way, get ready for a whole lot of lefties in this lineup. Travis Bazana, the lefty second baseman, leads off. Lefty Chase DeLauder at DH, batting second. Kyle Manzardo, he'll play first base, and you guessed it, he's left-handed, batting third. Khalil Watson will clean up. He's left-handed and playing right field. Brian Rocchio. Oh, Brian, you're a switch hitter. He's playing shortstop, so obviously we'll see him heading to the dish quite a bit as a lefty tonight. Cooper Engle, the rookie who was just recently promoted, and you may or may not have seen him throwing the ball into the stands with only two outs in a game the other night against the Rangers, which allowed the go-ahead run to come home and score in a game that the Guardians ultimately lost, but I digress. Cooper Engle will be in left field and batting sixth, and again, he's left-handed. Gabriel Arias is the lone right-handed hitter in the lineup tonight for the Guardians. He's playing third base and batting seventh. Patrick Bailey, the switch-hitting catcher, will bat eighth, and then Stephen Kwan, the lefty center fielder, bats ninth. Today's pitching matchup is presented by Costa Ivone. 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I mentioned it at the outset. Davis Martin, the White Sox stopper, takes the mound today. He's 9-3 on the season with a 3.00 ERA. Martin attempting to become the first White Sox 10-game winner before the All-Star break since Lucas Giolito did it in 2019 when he was 11-3. Davis Martin is 4-3 with a 4.67 ERA on the road this year compared to 5-0 with a .88 at home. For the Guardians, Slade Ciccone takes the mound. The righty is 4-6 with a 4.18 ERA. However, worth noting, Ciccone has been excellent over the last month. In fact, his numbers for June, five starts, Ciccone had a 1.88 ERA in 28 and two-third innings of work. He only allowed 22 hits and 9 walks while striking out 20. Remainder of the series for the probables looks like this. It will be Anthony Kay, the lefty, on the mound tomorrow, and he'll be opposed by Gavin Williams, the Guardians ace. That's a 6-10 first pitch. Saturday, 6-10 as well on the 4th of July. It will be Sean Burke up against Parker Messick, who has been excellent, the lefty rookie for the Guardians this year, 7-5 with a 2.85. And then on the series finale, Sunday afternoon, a 1 o'clock first pitch, Eric Fetty takes the ball up against Tanner Bibee. Coming up next, I'll get you a player to bank on, and we will check in on what's going on down on the farm. We'll do that in 2 minutes right here on the Advantage Dealer Group pregame show on the ESPN 1000 Hard Rock Casino White Sox Network.
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6: Scanning the globe. Charlotte, Birmingham, Kannapolis, Winston-Salem, Glendale. Let's take a look at the White Sox stars of tomorrow. It's time to check in down on the farm. It's the White Sox Farm Report on the White Sox Audio Network.
0: Jeff Meller back here with you on the Advantage Dealer Group White Sox pregame show as we check in down on the farm. White Sox had a couple of players return from injury. Righty Shane Smith, who was dealing with a right rotator cuff strain, and Tanner McDougall, who had a right flexor strain, began rehab assignments last night at Class High A Winston-Salem. Of course, Shane Smith, the 2025 All-Star for the White Sox, he allowed one hit with no walks and two strikeouts over two scoreless innings of work. So great to see Shane looking good there. And then Tanner McDougall pitched a 1-2-3 eighth inning with a couple of strikeouts in a 12-4 victory against Greenville. White Sox top prospect, Caleb Bonnemer, who is currently at AA Birmingham. He's the number one prospect in the organization and 16th overall per MLB.com. He will represent the White Sox in the MLB All-Star Futures game on July 12th at Citizens Bank Park in Philly. Bonnemer, who's 20 years old, currently hitting .239 with a .376 on base and a .518 slug. He's got 19 home runs, 51 RBIs, and 56 runs scored to go along with 46 walks in 74 games so far this year between Winston-Salem and Birmingham. The White Sox also named Jairo Arrieta and Boston Smith their minor league players of the month. Arrieta went 1-0 with a 1.26 ERA and a .91 whip, along with 15 strikeouts over 8 relief appearances in June. Boston Smith hit .293 with a .481 on base and a .603 slug, along with 5 homers, 13 RBIs, and 12 runs scored

0: couple of suspensions doled out. Both Wilson Contreras and Cade Cavalli have been suspended 7 games for their part in Tuesday's kerfuffle at Fenway Park. Miles Michaelis gets 5 games. Nate Eaton is suspended for 3. Of course, appeals will likely follow. That's going to close out this edition of the Advantage Dealer Group pregame show. I'm Jeff Meller, and in 2 minutes, Len Casper and Darren Jackson will join us live from the Bell Tire broadcast booth for every pitch of this huge AL Central showdown between the White Sox and Guardians. Coming your way next on the ESPN 1000 Hard Rock Casino White Sox Network.
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8: Last year, the Cleveland Guardians dominated the White Sox to the tune of 11 wins and 13 tries. But it's a new season, and the Sox turned the tables last week in Chicago.
9: The pitch.
8: Sam with a base hit into center. One run in. Here comes Peters. Safe. They win it. The ball game is over.
10: Tonight, a 4-game battle for control of the division begins in Cleveland. Next.
11: White Sox baseball.
8: It's a fly ball out in the deep left center field. It's back there. It is gone! Edgar Carroll wins it! Miguel Vargas,
12: Kyle Teal,
13: 20,
14: Olsen Montgomery,
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11: 6.
8: Light it up. Line shot deep left. 2-run homer.
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8: 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It's the White Sox and the Guardians, game one of a huge four-game.

0: game weekend series. The White Sox come in at 45-40. First place in the division by a game over 45-42 Cleveland. Sox lost yesterday in Baltimore, but took 2 of 3 to open this road trip. And the Guardians coming off a series loss against Texas. They did salvage the finale yesterday. The pitching matchup tonight. Right-handers, Davis Martin for the White Sox. Slade Ciccone will pitch for the Guards. The weather will be a story all weekend. It is red hot here in Cleveland. As we check in on the Four Seasons game day weather, it's 91 degrees. Still a lot of sunshine and blue skies. Wind seems to be a helping wind out toward right on this sizzling hot Thursday evening. 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First baseman Munetaka Murakami, who's been out with a hamstring strain since late May, did some running today as he works his way back. He will need a rehab assignment before he's ready to be activated. No date set just yet, but it might not be too far down the road. Jose Ramirez still out with that broken hamate bone for the Guardians. And the Sox announced their minor league pitcher and player of the month for June today. Right-hander Jairo Iriarte, working at Charlotte, put up a 1.26 in June. Catcher Boston Smith, who was promoted to AA yesterday, is the position player of the month for June. Hit .293, 5 homers, 20 walks in 17 games with high A Winston-Salem. DJ's got the lineups, and we're ready to go. It's a battle for first place from Cleveland next on the Hard Rock Casino White Sox Network.
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4: And here's Will Venable's batting order for this evening. Sam Antonacci starts things off, followed by Miguel Vargas and Kyle Teal. Part of the lineup is the DH, Andrew Benintendi, Colson Montgomery, and Braden Montgomery. Close it out with Chase Meidroff, Tristan Peters, and Jacob Gonzalez. Slade Ciccone is the starting pitcher tonight for the Guardians. He is 4-6 with a 4.18 earned run average this year. 269 opponents are batting against him. Bailey behind the plate with Engel, Kwan, and Watson in the outfield. From third to first, Arias, Rocchio, Bazana, and Manzardo. Now here's the batting order for Stephen Vogt's Guardians. Travis Bazana will start things off, followed by Chase DeLauder, the DH, and then Kyle Manzardo. Khalil Watson, Brian Rocchio, that is, Cooper Engel, and Gabriel Arias. Patrick Bailey and Stephen Kwan close it out. Here's the Costa Iboni pitching profile. It's Davis Martin going for the White Sox this evening at 9-3 with the record, a 3 earned run average last time out. He was really good against Kansas City. He went 5 1/3, give up no runs on 4 hits. Teal behind the plate, Antonacci, Peters, and Montgomery. They're the outfielders from third to first. Vargas, Montgomery, Meidroff, Gonzalez. Vic Carapazza is the home plate umpire and crew chief. Edwin Moscoso is at first base. Nick Lentz, the second base umpire, and Hunter Wendelstead at third base. 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
0: Thank you, DJ, and hope you're having a great start, or an early start to the holiday weekend. Our broadcast booth brought to you by Bell Tire this 4th of July. You can save up to $340 on tires and more at Bell Tire. It's the only steal happening today someone won't be mad about. Hard to believe our first trip to Cleveland here in 2026 on July 2nd. Great to work with our engineer, Johnny Goldsmith. Should be a fun weekend of baseball. 6-4 right-hander Slade Ciccone ready to work against Sam Antonacci, who hit a leadoff home run yesterday. First pitch of the game is cracked on a line out into right center. A base hit for Sam. Big turnaround first. He'll hold with a leadoff single. Good start.
4: Yeah, that's the way you want to start this tough series in Cleveland with the offense attacking.
0: That'll bring up Miguel Vargas. 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There's a high sinker at 95 for ball one. Sox in their road grays, Guardians in their home white uniforms, red caps with navy blue bills. Ciccone sets and delivers. There's a swing and a fly ball into right field, deep and playable for Khalil Watson, and he'll make the catch near the warning track. So Vargas is now 0 for his last 13. And that'll bring up Kyle Teal with one out.
4: The ball was really jumping toward right field in batting practice this afternoon. And for a minute, that ball left the bat of Vargas. You thought, oh, no, he didn't have the juice behind it.
0: Arias, the third baseman, is in and off the bag. Teal takes a strike on a curveball. Kyle recently off the IL, hitting .231 with a homer and six RBIs. Average lead by Antonacci at first. And Teal swings and misses on a good fastball. And he's down nothing and two. The Sox beat the Guardians 2 of 3 last week in Chicago. All three games were decided by one run. The 0-2 pitch. Fastball is outside. Ciccone faced the Sox twice last year. Overall numbers not good. He had a bad outing in Chicago on August 10th. He was better here in September. Teal lifts a foul fly off third and out of play. -91 degrees as we get started. Man on first, one out, opening inning. And a throw over, and Antonacci gets back in. Right now, some long shadows from left to right on the field. The center fielder, Kwan, is in the shade. The corner outfielders are in the sun. Antonacci takes off, and Ciccone steps up and throws to second, and the tag applied by Rocchio, and Antonacci didn't even slide. He's caught stealing 1-6.
5: I was asked recently about this, about why guys are guessing and just taking off rather than trying for a straight steal when they see the move of the pitcher. And I think it's not too complicated. It's because guys aren't comfortable with straight steals. They'd rather take their chance, bet on that he's going to deliver to the plate, and you're going to be hung out to dry because of it.
0: Teal fouls straight back, so two gone. Sox have made a lot of outs on the bases here of late. One and two on Kyle Teal. The stretch and the pitch. Low on a slider.
5: The White Sox have some guys that can steal bases if they do everything right, but they probably only really have one base stealer.
0: Acuna.
5: He's the one guy that can just go because of the speed and technique. The others, you know, when you're looking at Vargas, you're looking at Antonacci or anybody else along those lines, they do have to do everything right and cheat a little bit if they can.
0: 2-2, foul tip, strike three on a fastball. It wasn't a 1-2-3, but he only faced the minimum after that caught stealing. We head to the bottom of the first. Sox nothing. Cleveland coming to bat on the Hard Rock Casino White Sox Network.
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0: Bottom of the first from Cleveland, Davis Martin pitching for the White Sox tonight. And if the Sox win this game, Walter Law will make a donation to the Greater Chicago Food Depository. Walter Law handles the toughest car accident cases in Chicago. Call 312-8-MILLION. Walter Law, win with Walter. Both teams with a rookie leadoff hitter tonight. Travis Bazzana takes down and in on a fastball. Antonacci singled and then was caught stealing in the top of the first. Bazzana batting 245, one of many left-hand hitters in this Cleveland lineup. Here's the pitch. High for ball two. Guardians third to last in runs per game, 3.97. The pitch is a strike across at the belt. They scored 9 runs in that win over Texas yesterday. Tied for 25th in home runs with 79. They do steal bases. Swing and a miss. Good slider. It's 2-2.
4: Yeah, they have a lot more stolen bases than the White Sox. It's 78 to the White Sox 58. The White Sox would rather slug.
0: Guardians are 6-9 since Jose Ramirez went on the IL. 2-2 is grounded into right for a base hit. That was an interesting play at first base. That ball was hit hard, and I think it kind of fooled Jacob Gonzalez. He kind of froze on it and really didn't move.
4: No, that's exactly right. So it tells you like the weight was going the opposite direction of where the ball was actually hit. For him not to even react the right direction, something was a little off on what he was thinking was going to happen with that ball.
0: Now Chase DeLauder, left-hand hitting DH. Recently on the IL, and he takes a strike on a fastball. He had a rib cage fracture banging into the wall against Detroit on June 13th, so he did not play in that series against the White Sox last week. The 0-1 is hit hard on the ground, past a diving Mai dropping into right. That'll get Bazzana all the way to third. And the Guardians with back-to-back singles off Davis Martin have runners at the corners with nobody out.
4: He has an 11-game hitting streak with that single. So he's the one real hot hitter in their lineup, even though you mentioned he just recently came back.
0: That'll bring up Kyle Manzardo, the first baseman. I was looking at some of the individual hitters. Really outside of DeLauder, I mean, Manzardo hitting 179 over his last 9. Daniel Schneeman not in the lineup, hitting 154 over his last 34 games. Manzardo lifts foul down the left side and out of play.
4: Yeah, the truth be told, you said it. There's only a couple guys in this lineup that you look at and go, yeah, they're swinging it okay and they're a little bit dangerous. And one of them is the guy on deck, Khalil Watson, who hit well at our ballpark.
0: Yep.
4: He's on deck and he's swinging it well.
0: The 0-1 is inside. 1-1 to Manzardo. Statistically, Martin has been two different pitchers this year, home and road. The 1-1. Outside on a curve. At right field, he's 5-0 with an 0.88. He actually has a winning mark on the road, 4-3, but his ERA is 4.67. Middle infielders are back for two. The 2-1 outside on a fastball, 3-1 on Manzardo.
4: Well, not settled in, and now it's rocking the hard place. 3-1 with a guy that's looking for a pitch to drive. And as I mentioned, the guy on deck that's a threat with the bat right now in Watson.
0: Bazzana's at third, DeLauder's at first. The 3-1 to Manzardo's a strike. Backdoor cutter. Full count on left-hand hitting Kyle Manzardo.
5: He'd gladly change, take the double play and allow the run to score right here.
0: Outfield pretty much straight away. Now the runner from first takes off, and they've got DeLauder caught in a rundown. Bazzano holding at third, and they're going to tag him out. Jacob Gonzalez tags out Chase DeLauder. So both teams making a very similar out between first and second base. And Stephen Vogt now out to chat with Vic Carapazza. That's the first out.
5: Well, that's helpful. That is really helpful. Don't know what DeLauder is thinking. We just talked about Antonacci doing that because you don't trust the speed to have a straight steal, but he just guessed that there was going to be a delivery to the plate, so he said, I'm taking off. You wouldn't want to do that in that situation. That's the last thing you want to do, run into an out. Thank you.
0: Well, they'll bring the infield in. Now one out, runner at third. That changes the math quite a bit. Vargas is going to play right at third base, almost like he's holding the runner. 3-2. Hit high in the air down the right field line. Braden Montgomery over. Foul territory, and it's off the netting.
5: Well, if somehow he gets off the hook with this because of that bad base running, thank you. Davis has got the ability to go ahead and make a pitch and get the strikeout right here of Manzardo, who does strike out. He has 55 hits this year and 86 strikeouts.
0: Three balls, two strikes. Runner at third, one out, opening inning. The pitch, he walked him. Missed on a sinker off the inside.
5: And not ideal, because he got a guy again on, walking up the home plate. They got up to a slow start when he got called up to the big leagues, but he found his swing, and he's batting fourth now because of it.
0: 0 for 12 in his first four career games, but has hit in 8 of 9. And in that series in Chicago, he drove in 6 of their 10 runs. And he came up when DeLauder went on the IL, and he's still here. Another lefty, and he takes outside.
5: And he hasn't hit into a double play yet, so that's wishful thinking.
0: Yet is the key word.
5: Hot smash right to second base should get it done.
0: Well, any smash tonight will be hot.
5: That's a fact. I'm over here, feel like I'm in a heat lamp.
0: There's a ground ball foul. 1-1 on Khalil Watson. Not a bad crowd tonight. Fans still filing in. We're expecting huge crowds Friday night, Saturday night in particular. The 1-1. Another foul on the ground behind home plate. We'll have fireworks after the games tomorrow and Saturday night. Nothing. Guardians threatening first inning. First and third, one out. Martins 1-2. Watson fouls in the air off third, out of play. 10 for ID on the Hard Rock Casino White Sox Network.
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0: Another 1-2. Swing and a bouncer, or was it a liner? It's going to be a double play. It was a line drive caught by Davis Martin and a 1-3-0 double play. How about that?
5: He had options. He could have thrown it to third base. The runner was almost home on that as well.
0: Could have been a triple play, I guess.
5: Yes.
0: So how about that? Watson lines into an inning-ending double play. After one, nothing on the Hard Rock Casino White Sox Network.
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0: Top of the second. What an escape by Davis Martin. Andrew Benintendi batting against Ciccone. And the first pitch is a strike on a sinker. 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Andrew in the cleanup spot. Waits on a 1-1. Takes a sinker, it's a strike, and that high outside corner. They got Ciccone in a 1-1 deal, straight up for Josh Naylor from Arizona in December of 24. Fastball is too high. You don't see a ton of trades like that anymore, right? Major leaguer for major leaguer, one for one.
5: I don't get it. I think that's so fun to see in the game, and I'd want to be a GM to be part of that.
0: Fouled, still 2-2.
5: I was just talking with Connor about this recently, Connor McKnight, about that great trade that I witnessed when I was in San Diego of all-stars for all-stars, of Fred McGriff and Tony Fernandez going to San Diego, and Joe Carter and Roberto Alomar going to Toronto.
0: See those anymore.
5: Exactly. I mean, that's why, to me, it's so memorable because, yeah, when are you doing that? All-stars for all-stars that fit the need that you have.
0: Well, what you really like about it in particular, 2-2 inside is you kind of get an immediate look at the impact of the trade as opposed to a veteran for a prospect. You have to wait 5 years to go, oh, okay, I guess it was a good deal.
5: Yes.
0: 3-2 coming. There's a ground ball toward right and under the glove of a sliding Bazana. He took a big angle out into the outfield grass. And had he gloved it, I think he would have gotten Benintendi, but it's a base hit.
5: A lot of hits in that hole, apparently. This is a fast infield.
0: Yeah, I think all the hits so far, right?
5: Yep.
0: Pretty much. At least three of them have been on the ground.
5: Yeah, Antonacci hit the line drive out to right field. But the two hits for the Guardians right in that same spot.
0: How about a big swing right here?
5: Sure.
0: After that first inning would be nice. Colson Montgomery, big swing and a miss.
5: You got the swing. And I think you wanted contact with it.
0: He had game-winning RBIs in two games in Baltimore before he sat out yesterday. The 0-1 is low, kicks away, and Benintendi is going to end up at second on a wild pitch.
5: Get a new ball in play, so hey, join us for $5 Tuesdays. 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
0: Runner on second. Nobody out. Ciccone's 1-1. It's high and outside. Slade Devin Ciccone turned 27 about a week ago. The pitch. Colson lifts into left field. Engel will make the catch. Benintendi back to tag. He dropped it. Engel dropped the ball. Montgomery hustles his way to second base. That is a second enormous mistake defensively by the rookie left fielder this week. The other day against Texas, he didn't know how many outs there were after making a catch. He threw the ball into the stands, and the Rangers scored the go-ahead run. This was as routine as it gets, and he just dropped it. Boy, yeah. What a break for the White Sox.
5: Yeah, you're not kidding, but let's point something out about the kid in left field. On their roster, you know what he's listed under?
0: Catcher.
5: Yeah. He's not an outfielder.
0: Braden Montgomery hits a chopper to second. Runners are going to stay put. Play made by Bazzana to first. One out.
5: Can't let him off the hook. Can't do it after the help. Yeah, the kid's out there. He's got nowhere to hide. He had the day where he obviously made the mental mistake, throwing the ball in the seats, trying to be a good big leaguer, giving a kid a ball. But now that one, just as you said, it is as routine as it gets. He just literally reached up with one hand and booted it.
0: I played a little outfield at Clemson, but mostly catching in the Cleveland minor league system. Here's the key at bat. Infield still in. Meidroff with one out. And he takes a low curve. We've got a challenge from it.
15: Cleveland catcher is challenging the ball call.
0: Patrick Bailey. And it's low.
5: Yeah, by quite a bit.
0: He framed it too well.
5: Yes. You know, he's wishful thinking because he knows they're in a jam right now, and he was trying to put the batter on the hook. Got to get at least one in here. You've got to make that mistake count right here.
0: The pitch. Sinker strike. One and one on Meidroff. Benintendi is at third. Montgomery is at second. Outfield around toward right. The 1-1. Hit on the ground to the shortstop. They're going to get Benintendi in a rundown and the throw to third, and he is out of the baseline. Two down.
5: I don't know if that call was right. I mean, he literally avoided the sweeping tag and was still able to get his foot on the base. But okay, he was going to be out anyway.
0: Rocchio with a backhanded pick fired home. So 6-2, and then to 5. Arias credited with the putout.
5: Well, now it's going to take some magic. You're going to need a hit from a guy that's done well with men in scoring position in Peters. But a couple of ground balls right at the middle infielders.
0: So we're in the top of the second. That's the third out on the bases in this game. Peters with runners at first and second takes outside on a curve.
5: And, you know, Benintendi didn't do anything wrong. He was going on contact.
0: I agree.
5: That's all there is to it. And, unfortunately, he was going to be out, so he decided to at least try and force the issue.
0: Ciccone's 1-0. Line foul. Right side. Drop foul about 5 feet to the right of the chalk.
5: Ciccone is somebody, numbers-wise, you look at it, it's not overwhelming what he's done so far this year, but when you actually watch him pitch, he has good stuff. Got a good arm. His pitches are good stuff. ERA in the low fours. Losing record, though.
0: Coming off a very good June, the 1-1. Peters pops it up. This is going to get Ciccone out of it. It's a shortstop, Rocchio, just into the outfield grass, and he puts it away. And nobody happier than Cooper Engel, who will bat second in the bottom of the inning. After an inning and a half, nothing from Cleveland on the Hard Rock Casino White Sox Network.
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25: White Sox baseball.
0: What a diving stab by Murakami.
26: Can't get through block.
0: Oh, my. Ring the bell on that one.
25: This is the Chicago White Sox Baseball Network.
0: Bottom two, Brian Rocchio batting against Davis Martin. Somehow this game is still scoreless. And he hits a foul pop-up over near third, and this will get behind the Cleveland dugout.
4: You'd have to say this is why the game is still scoreless. Ultimately, it's because the pitching has just been superior. Go with that.
0: Okay.
4: Even though there's been plenty of traffic already, it's just been superior.
0: Well, Davis has always been good managing innings. With runners on base, never seems to crater. Fastball is in too close on Rocchio. One ball, one strike. He's hitting 270 with five home runs. Very good defensively. Slightly open stance, and he swings, hits a pop fly out into center. Peters went back now in and over toward right center, and he's got it.
4: Take advantage of some savings all summer long with our summer savings section. 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
0: Here is Cooper Engle. 6 days ago, he was brought up. Made his major league debut, and he fouls. As we said, a left-hand hitting catcher, now left fielder.
4: Seems to be their thing is get catchers and put them in the outfield. David Fry is a catcher, and he's playing left a lot.
0: The pitch is high on a curve. He is 1-for-11, 3 walks, 7 strikeouts. 5'8", 190. The pitch. He swings. It's a bouncer to the shortstop. Colson with a throw, and it's in time, and Gonzalez kept his foot on the bag. Two down.
4: It almost looked like Jacob was trying to swipe a tag on the runner going by.
0: Just maybe to make sure.
4: He didn't tag him, but
0: he thankfully had his foot on.
4: Yeah, I mean, barely at that. Thank goodness, like you said.
0: Gabriel Arias, the third baseman, hitting 209. Missed some time early with a left hamstring injury. Slider is low and away. Bottom two, nothing, nothing. Game one of four this weekend. And a chopper foul. Makes it one ball and one strike. White Sox looking for an early advantage in this series. 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Called strike. Makes it 1-2. Sox went winless in this ballpark last year. They've lost 7 straight here at Progressive Field. The pitch outside.
4: Kind of like what happened with Kansas City. Things are going to turn around for them in this ballpark.
0: Mentioned that on the manager's show. Check that off the list. Didn't win in Baltimore last year. 1-2 of 3. Fastball is outside, 2-2. 3-2, rather, on Gabriel Arias. The stretch, the pitch. There's a bouncer off the glove of Martin. It deflects, though, right to Mydroth, and he'll make the play. 1-4-3 officially. And the Guardians go 1-2-3. We move to the third. Sox nothing, Guardians nothing on the Hard Rock Casino White Sox Network.
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0: Jacob Gonzalez leads off the White Sox third against Slade Ciccone. Gonzalez, in his 26th career game, takes high. Batting 253, four doubles, a couple of homers, 17 knocked in.
5: That's with 19 hits.
0: The 1-0 pitch, cued on the ground over to third. Picked up by Arias, and he'll beat Gonzalez to first on the throw by two steps.
5: Been a lot of hot hitters in the game lately. Caminero, Swanson. Probably more than that, but those are the two that jump out. With all the runs they've been batting in, you're talking about Gonzalez and 17 on 19 hit, but those guys, next level.
0: Sam Antonacci takes outside on a cutter.
5: Swanson, what, 26 runs batted in over the last 10 games?
0: Yeah.
5: I think Junior Caminero has been, he has 20 in the last 8 games?
0: Six-game homer streak.
5: What are we talking? I mean, he's only 22 years old. He's about to turn 23 in a couple of days, but it's 22.
0: A 1-0. Sinker taken for a strike.
5: Saw some numbers. He's 22, and he has 76 home runs in his career. Henry Aaron at age 22 had 66. He's got 10 more than Henry Aaron at the same age.
0: Razor in Kansas City tonight. Swinging a hard liner lookout right toward the end of the White Sox dugout. One ball and two strikes on Sam Antonacci. Nothing, nothing, top three. Arias will back up at third with two strikes. Ciccone stretches and really closes off that left side when he does so. Golf foul.
5: Yeah, you talk about somebody like Caminero, and it makes you think, right? It has to start by the young age for somebody to think about records and getting to 700 home runs. He could do it.
0: Yep. Fastball is high.
5: You have to stay healthy, obviously, but he's already proven. He hit 40-plus home runs last year as a 21-year-old.
0: Ball two, strike two. The pitch. Hit on the ground again to Arias, who will charge. And he throws in time.
4: Back-to-back squivers off the end of the bat to third base by left-handed batters. Okay.
7: Up next for Chicago, third baseman number 20, Miguel.
0: Two down, that'll bring up Vargas. A little bit of a frustrating 0 for 13 here after some really good at-bats on Monday in Baltimore. Got robbed of a home run, and that started this 0-for. Curved him, it's a strike.
4: Crazy thing is, he's, you know, it's not like he's striking out. Or he's still made some solid contact during this little downtime.
0: He has. Ciccone's 0-1 is high. Ciccone is a Florida native. Went to the University of Miami. Making his 58th major league start, plus 10 relief appearances. There's a foul in the air down the right side, out of play. We'll start a little later tomorrow night. It'll be Anthony Kay against right-hander Gavin Williams. Sean Burke and lefty Parker Messick on Saturday evening, and then Eric Fetty and Tanner Bibee on Sunday afternoon. The 1-2. Curve is low and away. Ken Rosenthal of The Athletic put out his picks for the All-Star teams today, and he had three White Sox on his list, including Vargas. 2-2 is high. Colson Montgomery, Davis Martin.
4: Yeah,
0: I would take that.
4: Oh, absolutely. You'd have to say that they're deserving.
0: Full count on Vargas. Two outs, nobody on, third inning. The pitch. He struck him out swinging on a high heater. Sox go in order. We head to the bottom of the third. Still nothing, nothing on the Hard Rock Casino White Sox Network.
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0: The pitch.
12: Hey, it's Noah Schultz, left-handed pitcher for Chicago White Sox. 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
0: He struck him out swinging on a curveball.
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0: Bottom of the third, still nothing, nothing. Switch hitting Patrick Bailey will step in against Davis Martin. ABS challenges are a reminder. Second opinion is always a good idea. Get yours at Northwestern Medicine. Bailey batting from the left side, checks the swing and fouls. Gold glove catcher batting 171.
5: Got to bear down about right about now against this part of the lineup. Don't let them do any damage.
0: Slider is in the dirt. That includes Stephen Kwan, who a long time was their leadoff guy, but he's had a tough year, and he's on deck batting ninth.
5: Exactly right. So you just got to keep him off the base paths as well.
0: 1-1 is hit in the air down the left field side, and it will twist out of play.
5: And the ultimate goal of an MLB fan, guess what? It's seeing it all. The MLB Journey to 30 Sweepstakes presented by T-Mobile is the ultimate bucket list. 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
0: 1-2. Inside, he almost clipped him on a slider. Martin on a 2-2. Sinker is low. It was not caught cleanly by Teal, and it's a full count.
5: It's hot, hot, hot out there, and quick outs kind of would be an important thing tonight for these pitchers.
0: The 3-2. Back down the line out into deep right center, and that's going to get to the wall. Wade Montgomery will pick it up. Here comes the throw to second, and Bailey just got in. What a throw by Braden. He did everything right, but it's a double for Patrick Bailey to lead off the Cleveland third.
5: Yes, it bounced off that screen out there and didn't carry him back to him quicker. And he had to kind of go get it on the warning track on a high hop, and then it made it a little longer throw, a little longer to get rid of it. But it was one strong throw into second base.
0: I've been impressed by his arm.
5: I agree. Strong arm.
0: Strong and accurate,
5: yep,
0: for the most part. Kwan wanted to bunt, and the pitch gets all the way past. And Bailey will end up at third. What are they saying here?
5: Kwan is saying something to the umpire.
0: Did he hit his bat? Or just the glove of Teal? White Sox are asking. Apparently it's just ball one.
5: I don't know what Kwan could be having a conversation with the umpire about, and he was showing the umpire his bat and pointing to something almost like, yeah, that just almost hit my bat. I don't know what he was saying other than I got out of the way of that, thank goodness, because that was going to smoke me.
0: Infield in. Runner at third, nobody out. Kwan takes outside. Ball two.
5: Isn't that crazy? As much as we know that Davis is very reliable and consistent, he's been all year long getting the job done. You never know on the road and in this heat how he's going to fare.
0: 2-0 hit on the ground up the middle. Gloved by Montgomery. He'll get the out at first. Bailey went right back to third. One down.
5: Well, just like the White Sox when they had the man at third base, the ground ball in the second, they weren't going on contact. Well, second time through they were, just like in this situation, more than likely. Bailey would be going on contact on a ground ball.
0: The batter is Travis Bazana, one for one tonight. Boy, he was late getting alert to the pitcher. And he swings and he lines one into the corner and right, a base hit. Bailey's going to trot home. Bazana on his way to second. Going to be close. He is safe. Another good throw by Montgomery from right. Couple of doubles in the inning. And the Guardians have a 1-0 lead.
5: Well, they're stacking up some hits for sure and some base runners. Bazana likes what he's seeing of Davis Martin. He's hit the ball hard twice.
0: Well, I noticed that as he got in the box, all of a sudden he very quickly got ready to hit, and I looked at the clock and it said 6 seconds. You're supposed to be alert with 8 to go, but nobody caught it. There's a ground ball off the bat of Chase DeLauder, picked up by Gonzalez. He'll take it to first, and that's out number 2. Bazana's now at third. And here comes Kyle Manzardo.
5: Well, that's a great point. I mean, it is the umpire needs to be paying attention. The player's got to be paying attention because you can quickly look at an umpire and go, no, he's not in the box, and you can rat him out.
0: This, at this point, wishful thinking. And Sardo walked in the first inning. And he takes a low curve.
4: Both teams have had opportunities to score, and it's taken some clean hitting here in this inning for them to finally get on the board first.
0: Martin's 1-0.

0: first and third, and here's Watson. This copyrighted broadcast is presented by authority of the Chicago White Sox. It may not be reproduced or retransmitted in any form, and the accounts and descriptions of this game may not be disseminated without the express written consent of the Chicago White Sox. The pitch. Watson takes outside. Five straight misses by Martin.
1: And just the way Watson took that pitch, again, just like at our place, makes me nervous.
0: The set, the 1-0. Check swing on an inside cutter, and he held. And it's 2-0.
1: Davis really working. 25 strikes, 23 out of the strike zone. That is a bad balance for him.
0: The 2-0 fouled off the umpire, maybe off Teal. Got somebody behind the plate. 2-1. A little later, Detroit is at Texas tonight. Tigers coming off a sweep of the Yankees on the road. 1-0 Cleveland third inning. They have runners at first and third. Watson checks on a high outside fastball. 3-1.
2: Chicago catcher is challenging the ball call.
0: Big Carapaz, I think, really surprised that Teal's challenging this pitch. And it was not close.
1: No.
2: Oh, confirmed. Chicago has one challenger, maybe.
1: Yeah, that the tone said it all of the umpire. Like, what?
0: So he was looking for a check swing and then also tapped his helmet.
1: Yes, he did.
0: The 3-1 is hit a ton, foul to right, out of play.
1: You know, and it's moments like that where I'm wondering what happened for Kyle Teal to think that was a strike. Because as you mentioned, it, what we saw, it wasn't close. I mean, in his mind, how could he have thought that was a strike?
0: Manzardo takes off. Ball four is low and in. Watson walks. And the bases are loaded. And we'll see a mound visit here from Zach Bove.
1: And to the ballpark Saturday, July 25th, the Sox take on the Astros at 6:10. 15,000 fans in attendance will receive a City Connect basketball warm-up. 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
0: So the mound meeting is over. Pizana's at third. Manzardo is at second. Watson's at first.
1: Davis is really labored. These hot conditions, and he has long sleeves on. Well, he's blown me away in 1,000-degree heat. Guy's got long sleeves on.
0: Brian Rocchio takes a curve off the outside. One ball, no strikes. Big out to get here. The pitch inside. Ball two. And they've scored one. You don't want to let them get any more.
1: But you can see, right? Davis is not himself to this point of the game. I mean, just the ball strike ratio, 27 and 27, is so unlike him.
0: Inside for ball three. So this will be a take one, if not two, situation for Rocchio, you would think.
1: You would think, but he could be looking to hit a grand slam on 3-0, too. All things are in play now.
0: The pitch, low, and he forces home the second run of the inning. Pizana scores on a bases-loaded walk.
1: He had

0: A couple of on board in the first three reach base, but he avoided all the trouble. Then he set him down in the order in the second. But big trouble here in this inning. Three walks and a couple of doubles.
1: Still loaded. And the batter is Engel. And Teal jumped up out of his crouch. I don't know if the pitch timer was dwindling. And he's going to head out and talk with Davis. Three straight two-out walks, and you're right, very uncharacteristic of Davis Martin.
0: He's trying to wipe away sweat from his brow, and I don't know how he can. He's using his sleeve, which is probably just saturated in sweat itself.
1: The pitch to Engel is hit on two bounces to Meidroth, and he'll flip to first. So the Guardians strike first. They get a couple and lead 2-0 after three on the Hard Rock Casino White Sox Network.
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4: Ladies and gentlemen, buckle up for another, yeah, that's a Pepper thing. 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
1: Sox are down 2-0, top of the fourth. The batter is Kyle Teal. Guardians have out-hit the Sox 4-2. They've also taken four walks. The pitch by Ciccone is low on a curveball. Teal struck out in the first inning.
0: Ciccone's picked up two strikeouts, one of Vargas to end the third as well.
1: The 1-0 low on a fastball.
0: Ciccone, like Davis Martin, and we talk about this so often, we see pitchers in these hot, extreme conditions wear long sleeves.
1: The 2-0. Sinker strike, low inside corner.
0: Teal doesn't agree, but he challenged already once as a catcher and got it wrong, so he didn't want to do it as a batter, it seems.
1: Here's the pitch, and it's bounced to the second baseman. Easy play, Bazzana. Short throw to first. One up, one down. That'll bring up Benintendi.
0: A little jump start to the offense. Benintendi, he picked up a hit leading off the second.
1: Big welcome to our listeners tuned in on Springfield's Sports Voice. 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Benintendi takes a strike. He's got some milestones coming up. He'll turn 32 in 4 days and will reach 10 years of Major League service time on July 12th. Cutter is high. A little slip by Ciccone on the landing. 1-1 on Benintendi. Shortstop shaded towards second. That's Rocchio. The 1-1. Backed him away on an inside sinker.
0: Need base runners. If Ciccone wants to be generous and walk some, that'd be great. So far, that's not been the case. And he was really good last time out against the Mariners. Gave up no runs in six innings.
1: The 2-1. Hammered in the air, foul to right, into the upper deck.
0: So if we're going to have to earn it, go earn it. This is the White Sox offense, even though it looks like it's a little down at times. They figure it out most times, even though they couldn't do that yesterday in Baltimore.
1: The 2-2. Hit in the air, foul. And behind the Guardians dugout, Ciccone's a guy that he will work up in the zone.
0: He struck Vargas out on a high fastball right at the top of the strike zone. It's fine. You can look up in that zone, keep your hands high, and attack those pitches. Kind of take that zone away from him.
1: Another 2-2. He's inside. Full count on Benintendi. Here it comes. He fouls to stay alive.
0: After one out of the strike zone, down. And he turned around and probably was asking the umpire, because he asked him a question. Was that down?
1: And it was. 3-2. Hit in the air, a ton to right. It's hooking, and it is foul. It had plenty of distance.
0: Yeah, Benintendi knew it. Unfortunately, also knew it was foul.
1: Paulson Montgomery on deck. The pitch. He hits it in the air to the left center field, not deep. Kwan cuts across. He's there, and he's got it.
0: Had Benintendi kind of reaching for that pitch. Must have taken a little bit off.
1: And if you're listening and you're envisioning Kwan, it's center fielder Stephen Kwan, not in left. You normally see him in left field. Colson Montgomery taking all the way. Ball one inside.
0: I'm going to assume, and I haven't looked at it, that Angel Martinez would have been playing center field and Kwan would be back out left. Now they're just filling the hole and the void of the center fielder.
1: Paulson fouls.
0: Like we were talking, you know, David Fry's been playing the outfield. Now you've got Cooper Engel playing the outfield. These guys, their career started as catchers, really.
1: You know what? Actually, Kwan has played both quite a bit.
0: Okay.
1: Even when Martinez has been in the lineup, there's ball 2-2-1. Martinez has played left. So, yeah, Kwan has added a lot more center field to the mix this year. The 2-1. Feathered in the air, out in the center. That's a base hit. That's that miss-hit single by Colson Montgomery, and it keeps the inning alive for Braden.
0: You know, isn't that amazing when you find a platinum glove type left fielder? You usually don't want to move them. Those are the guys, I mean, so many interchangeable parts out in left field for so many teams. They don't have that caliber left fielder. But when you do, leave them there. They're saving you a lot of runs.
1: Braden fouls straight back. He grounded out in the second. He's hit the ball on the ground a lot. Does have two home runs, including a game ender in his debut.
0: Nice total of doubles to start his big league career with seven of those.
1: 2-0 Cleveland. We're in the fourth inning. And the sinker is low. Sox might need one big swing here tonight. Get back in this one. They're only down a couple. They haven't won in this ballpark since 2024. And it's a different club on both sides. Fouled. 1-2.
0: Yeah, that's a fact. And the White Sox obviously just turned things around, and they've done it so quickly that some of the teams are surprised. But you look at these Guardians, and you know they still think they're good enough to take this division because they do it year in and year out.
1: The 1-2 misses away.
0: Kind of like when we lost Murakami. We just kept on winning. When you look at this Guardians team, they're a team that feels, yeah, we lost Jose Ramirez, but we're going to keep on playing and picking up wins as well.
1: 2-2. It's high. Polson will be moving. And Zardo's going to play behind him at first base. The payoff is outside. So it's a walk, and that'll bring up Meidroth with two aboard. So two-out rally here in the fourth.
7: Now batting for Chicago, second baseman number 10, Chase Meidroth.
0: I think it's kind of fun to look at the big difference for the White Sox in the division this year. 16-10 for the White Sox in the Central. That was not the case last year.
1: 13-3 at home. They're 3-7 on the road. Meidroth takes a strike. Remember on the last trip they got swept in Detroit.
0: But you got to win the games in the division, whether it be at home or away. At least they have the winning record over six games above 500.
1: Meidroth takes a curve for a strike. Two on, two out, two strikes on Meidroth. The pitch. He swings and pokes a little pop-up out of the shallow center, and a backpedaling Bazzano makes a catch.
0: Tease. It was a tease of a hit.
1: Sox lead two, bottom four. Cleveland two, Sox nothing on the Hard Rock Casino White Sox Network.
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1: Two nothing Guardians. Bottom of the fourth. We're trying to jump back into a first place tie with the White Sox. Gabriel Arias takes inside on a curve from Davis Martin. Davis had a very laborious third. Gave up a couple of runs. One on a bases loaded walk. That's a strike. 1-1.
0: Yeah, he's actually thrown more out of the strike zone than in the strike zone at this point of the game. 30-29 in the categories.
1: 1-1 pitch. Lined and caught. Flagged by Colson Montgomery as he reached out to his glove side. It's short.
0: A little snow cone action right there for Montgomery. And let me tell you, I know you can imagine this as being good as a youngster, but line drives like that, hit that hard, are not that easy to catch. Because, first of all, you don't want to catch it in the palm of the hand because, well, it might break your hands. So you try and catch it perfectly in the pocket or the webbing of the glove, and sometimes you come up short with the grab because of it. And it's not that easy.
1: Boy, that ball was labeled 110 off the bat. Bailey takes high. He started that two-run third with a double. Fastball is inside, ball two.
0: I think I'm going to state the obvious is Davis needs a good inning here. This is just the fourth. We need him to eat at least a couple more innings.
1: The 2-0 lines softly left center field. It drops for a base hit. Patrick Bailey came in at 171, but he's 2-for-2 tonight.
0: And I think that's a perfect sign that his good stuff's not there tonight. Because as you just mentioned, Bailey came in hitting 171. And, you know, when he's got your number, you're a little bit off.
1: So a one-out base runner. That brings up Kwan. First pitch, called strike.
0: That's also the kind of night where, as a manager, you don't want to get a bunch of guys up in the bullpen unless you're absolutely going to use them.
1: Most of the bullpen should be available tonight. The 0-1 foul tipped. One exception could be Brian Hudson, who pitched yesterday and had to get up all 3 days at Camden Yards. The 0-2. Kwan lines foul. Guardians lead 2-0, fourth inning. Short lead by Bailey at first. The 0-2 to Kwan. Lined, base hit to left. Antonacci was thinking about trying to throw to second to force Bailey. Sam was as shallow as you'll see a left fielder play. But he decided to throw it back in the third instead.
0: Yeah, and I don't blame him for at least giving it a look. Like, let me see, because this got to me in a hurry, but he had no play. There wasn't even a middle infielder actually at the bag yet when he was ready to throw it. So, again, these guys tonight, they have Davis' number. If anything, you know right now you need to get somebody up.
1: And we're going to see some action. Looks like Isert. Bazana with two on. Already 2-for-2, and he takes low and in on a curveball.
0: You mentioned 2-for-2 already, and he's hit the ball hard twice. So I don't know about you, but I wouldn't be surprised if he did not actually throw him anything to hit here. That's a problem, because if he doesn't, it's going to be bases loaded.
1: The 1-0 pitch. Changeup is outside. No, Chris Murphy. I've had Isert up the last 2 days, and it hasn't been him either time.
0: Yeah, no, it's, you know, it's a lefty about the same size.
1: Yeah. They've been thinking ice because it's so hot. Called strike, 2-1.
0: Definitely been that the last couple of days.
1: Going to be a long night in Atlanta, it looks like. Cardinals scored 3 in the top of the first. The Braves have answered with 5 in the first. 5-3. Swing and a miss, 2-2.
0: Nice pitch right there. Cutter below the knees, and that Bazana thinking he can get to it. Perfect pitcher's pitch.
1: 2 balls, 2 strikes. Here it comes. Down and in. Full count on the rookie, Bazana. The payoff. Low. Ball four, and they're loaded. So we had yesterday's starter, Noah Schultz, walk four. And now it's four, walked by, or is it five, actually, five. By Davis.
13: And that's going to be it. It's going to be an early night for Martin. Bullpen time. Bases loaded, one out, bottom four, 2-0 Cleveland on the Hard Rock Casino White Sox Network.
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1: 2-0 Cleveland, fourth inning. They have the bases full with one out. Left-left matchup. Here's the pitch. It's popped up down the left field or line and foul territory, and Vargas will make the catch. Bailey tagged, but he's going to stay at third. That's out number two. He caught it right next to that tarp roll.
0: Yeah, he did. And after he caught it, he just threw a one hopper to home plate.
1: Smart.
0: Just because there's no reason to hold on to it. But Murphy was standing on the mound. And when the throw was in flight to home, he started running to back up. But that wouldn't have been helpful because he actually wasn't backed up there. At that point, you might as well just hope for the best and stay where you are.
1: That'll bring up Manzardo with two away. He takes low and outside on a slider. Chris has done some good work of late. Has not allowed a run over his last six appearances, and there's a strike on a curve. Season ERA at 4.41, making his 17th appearance. The 1-1. And Zardo takes a strike on a curveball. 1-2.
0: You can tell that if Chris Murphy is throwing strikes with confidence, his stuff is great.
1: Three on, two down, fourth inning. The 1-2. A swing and a line drive, right field, caught. Braden Montgomery made the catch and then went down into a baby slide.
0: Great read and jump on that contact.
1: They leave them loaded.
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13: Back in our Bell Tire broadcast booth here at Progressive Field in Cleveland. Lewis Martin tonight, for the first time ever as a big league starter, finished a game without a strikeout. 3 1/3, 5 walks. But the Sox are not out of this game by any stretch. Down 2-0. And they'll have Peters, Gonzalez, and Antonacci against Slade Ciccone in the fifth.
24: Yeah, Davis, you could see it. It was just not there for him tonight. And they got him out of there as quick as possible. And thank goodness Murphy came on and got it done and stranded those base runners to at least give your offense a chance to feel like you can get back in it. But so far, Ciccone has looked like he's been in command.
13: So here's Peters, 0-for-1. And he takes a curve for strike one. Ciccone stretches and throws. Ground ball foul, first base way. Nothing in two.
24: White Sox, it looked like in the second inning they might break across. A little help. An error in left field put runners on second and third, but they couldn't do anything with it.
13: 0-2 is fouled. Peters bangs one off his front foot.
24: They did everything in that inning to try and help. He had the base hit by Benintendi. Wild pitch moved him up, then the error in left. Second and third, nobody out, and they couldn't do anything with it.
13: Giving Peters an extra second here. Now ready to resume. The pitch. It's high. I mentioned off the top, the Guardians wearing red hats with blue bills, but they're wearing blue helmets at the plate. That's something you see now that you never used to see. Non-matching hats and helmets. Swing and a line drive. Right field, and it'll one bounce all the way to the wall. And Peters has a double. Sponsored by Tito's Handmade Vodka.
24: Adds to his team lead in doubles. That's his 18th on the year. Leadoff man in scoring position. Here we go.
13: Tito's is America's favorite vodka for a reason, distilled and bottled by Fifth Generation Inc.